That is our very own Effie Isabel with Hidden Treasure coming out on the 17th of July this year. She says, romanticize the mundane, come on too strong, reinvent yourself any time you like. So we also heard from our wonderful My Cherie with 5 years and also the Cherry Daisies with Falling Star. We're going to keep going with some great Australian and local music. The Dandy Buzzkills are up next. Last week I played for you one of their brand new tracks, and I've got another one lined up for you right now. It's called Today I'm Really Gone. Last week I also played for you I Dream Far Away, the lead single from the album The Dainty Morsels, I presume. They are a wonderful five-piece from Norwood up Northway. So a massive shout out to the Dandy Buzzkills. And in fact, if you like this sound, make sure you check them out because they have an upcoming gig on the weekend coming up on August 15th. So make sure you go and support them. They'll be supported by local acts such as Pearly Stars, the Celines, who are an awesome brand new act on the scene, by the way, and of course, St. Agnes. So go and check it out. This is the Dandy Buzzkills with a brand new one, Today I'm Really Gone, from their, well, brand new album. We'll be right back.

Time, and a brand new one from Sister Moonshine before we do a little bit of a throwback to some more teenage dads. You're on Radio Adelaide 101.5 FM. This is Local Noise with Sarah.

There's Melbourne from 2024. How could you? But after this, we're going to hear a little bit of a heavier sound from Dive Bar Youth and Carly Blakers. Again, getting in a DeLorean, heading back to 2023 in Adelaide, where they combined their efforts to create a fantastic track called Panic. So I've got that lined up for you as well. Stefan Rossi, not too far away as well, with Pasta Sundays, a track all about spending those wonderful nostalgic Sundays with his nonna. We've got that, some Buddy Francis and Curry, Oscar the Wild, and more coming up. So make sure you keep listening. We've still got an hour and 2 minutes left of local noise this morning. It's so good to have you with us. I love spending my mornings with you. And also, before I put on the same track again of Velvet Trip, because, you know, like Darryl Braithwaite, if I accidentally put it on, it may as well just go on three times in a row. I'm going to chuck on Joan and the Giants with How Could You?

0: If you have anything else you want to say, let us know. Has advertising tricked you in the past, tripped you up in the past? Do you like ads? I don't know, some people do. SU@dw.com.
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7: Hello and welcome to Diffusion. Sit back and relax while we outrage your brain with weird and wonderful science. I'm Ian Wolfe. On this edition, we deep dive into moral panic marketing and the call to ban smart glasses that never were. But first up, here's news of waste disposal, Elon Musk style.

Moon Crash. 19 months after launching robot lunar landers Blue Ghost and Resilience to the moon, the four-ton section of the discarded upper part of a reusable SpaceX Falcon 9 rocket has unintentionally crashed into the moon at 8,700 kilometres per hour on the 5th of August. The crash launched a dense plume of over 12 tons of lunar dust and rock high above the surface. The dust cloud rose up to 3 kilometres before collapsing back down. Astronomers using strong telescopes under clear night skies still couldn't see it. First photos from the Donuri Lunar Orbiter, operated by Korea Aerospace Administration (KASA) in South Korea, have now revealed the site of the impact. South Korea is one of the few nations that currently have a spacecraft orbiting the moon. The impact created a bowl roughly 20 to 30 metres wide and about 4 to 5 metres deep, and a distinct starburst-like pattern of lighter-coloured pulverised subsurface soil sprayed out across several kilometres of the surrounding darker terrain. Further images from a NASA lunar orbiter are expected to provide more detail about the impact site in the coming days and weeks. What about the lunar landers? The American Firefly Aerospace Company's Blue Ghost lunar lander successfully landed on the moon at Mare Crisium, the Sea of Crises, on the 2nd of March 2025. It tested lunar dust, radiation and GPS navigation systems as part of preparation for the NASA Artemis crewed lunar landing mission. The Japanese iSpace company's Resilience lunar lander crashed at its intended landing destination, Mare Frigoris, the Sea of Cold, because its laser rangefinder was slow to return surface distance readings, leading the lander to wrongly estimate it was much higher than it actually was. Resilience came down at about 150 kilometres per hour with a very hard stop, destroying the lander on the 6th of June 2025. NASA's cameras verified that the impact dug a small 16-metre-wide scar into the target area, leaving a dark smudge of excavated soil exactly where iSpace intended to begin operations. Experts have pointed out that there's no formal compulsory way for organisations to notify anyone at all that they have junk that will crash into the moon. Now that people are returning to the moon, it will be very important to have such crashes avoided near bases and, if unavoidable, to have a very early warning so that people and perhaps very expensively transported equipment can be moved away from the expected crash site.

Moral panic marketing. Protect the women and children. Sign the petitions. The government must do something. Kmart pervy smart glasses endangering our privacy. This is a story of an ongoing moral panic that started as a spectacularly successful marketing by stealth for Kmart Australia, which has been jumped on by many, many journalists for clickbait and by academics to push their old research, even though the research was all before the smart glasses were supposedly on sale. Groups like Digital Rights Watch and Electronic Frontiers Australia, who I normally hold in the highest regard, have jumped on the bandwagon promoting Kmart's moral panic, on the way to calling for a universal ban on wearable cameras that would sweep up action cameras and bicycle helmet cameras and other socially acceptable ways of public photography, and aids for disabled people. Moral panics can be useful in pushing agendas, as well as Kmart, and engagement. In this case, Kmart's moral panic, on the way to calling for a universal ban on wearable cameras that would sweep up action cameras and bicycle helmet cameras and other socially acceptable ways of public photography, and aids for disabled people. Moral panics can be useful in

No reviews from people who bought them. They're a ghost product that everyone is still talking about more than a week after they immediately sold out. In the last week, ABC has had over a dozen stories with titles about Kmart smart glasses on ABC Listen alone. And it's been discussed everywhere from morning shows, drive shows, and even the Religion Report. The outrage machine has Google registering yet another news story about Kmart glasses every few minutes. Several scientists have been quoted and interviewed in the stories. A disclaimer, I have been following camera glasses for over 20 years. In addition to understanding the value of the right to film and photograph in public, I have advocated for privacy to be protected as a tortal harm in law, so that if you take someone to court for breaching your privacy, you only have to prove that your privacy was breached, not the more difficult task of proving the harm this breach has caused you. I find the harassment of women abhorrent and something to be punished when it fails to be prevented. Activist group GetUp have a petition calling on the ban for Kmart smart glasses that nobody can buy. Electronic Frontiers Australia have also called for a ban on all smart glasses, which will hurt disabled people. They don't care about the smart part, just the camera. They claim that it's different to smartphones because they imagine it's impossible for people to discreetly take videos with a phone, despite the millions of people who've done exactly that. Electronic Frontiers Australia has drawn a long bow and tried to link the face recognition cameras at Bunnings with the smart glasses from Kmart because they're both owned by Wesfarmers. Electronic Frontiers Australia want to get ahead of the curve by calling for the government to ban technology that isn't available anywhere in the world commercially yet, such as wearable hardware with real-time facial recognition. Meta have at least made sure that if people cover up the recording light on their smart glasses, then the camera doesn't work. But Kmart smart glasses, if you're ever able to find them, don't mention a recording light on the catalogue page. Digital Rights Watch point out that you can cover up the Meta LED in such a way that it still lets through enough light for the Meta sensor to be fooled that the LED is uncovered. But if you look at Meta smart glasses, the camera and its lens blatant on the side of the glasses. Even if the LED was partially covered up on the other side, you wouldn't miss it if you were facing someone wearing them, even without the LED lighting up. All the petitions have demanded the full ban of all smart glasses, and in some cases all wearable cameras, without any carve-outs for disabled people who benefit from them. ABC's Life Matters in July had a story on smart glasses as an accessibility aid. Alice Clark reported a demonstration of concept smart glasses being developed by Razer. With them, you could look around your office and the AI agent in the glasses would remind you of your colleagues' names and their latest achievements so you could start a conversation. This could help people who are bad with names and faces, people with low vision, face blindness or cognitive decline. Blindness activist Graham Innes, who is Chancellor of Central Queensland University, board member of the National Disability Insurance Agency and former Disability Discrimination Commissioner, also spoke with ABC's Life Matters program about how he uses smart glasses. He is able to take a photo of a box, can or packet in his kitchen, and the AI can read out the name of the product, its cooking instructions or ingredients, call up a recipe, or even describe how it looks to him. Yes, he could use a smartphone for that, but then he'd have trouble pointing the camera at what he wants to look at. He can pick up a book or a magazine, take a photo of the cover, and find out what it's about. He could even read the content that way. He can call up his visual description service as he's walking along and have someone give him descriptions of the environment by looking through the camera in his smart glasses and, with the GPS from his phone, tell him where he needs to go to get somewhere.
He says it's a life changer.

You're here with Checkpoint, broadcasting live out of the Victorian Pride Centre here in St Kilda on traditional Kulin Nation's land. We're giving a one-up to diversity in gaming as we guide you through the most exciting industry in

As you can hear, not quite 16 of them, but can we do better? Yes, we can. 100 wailing cats. Yes, the accents from the year 1963. 100 wailing cats, how do they sound like?

He looked to see just what it said. And this is how that tune.

0: Happy birthday to Kiva. That's Sarah's grandchild, and I think she lives here in SA in Semaphore, I think. Yes, happy, happy birthday. That might be why you're coming over, Sarah. I get it. Yes. So we had the cat and cow show today, the Hilary and Willem show in Gulwa show today. Next
1: happy birthday.
0: Happy birthday to Kiva. That's Sarah's grandchild, and I think she lives here in SA in Semaphore, I think. Yes, happy, happy birthday. That might be why you're coming over, Sarah. I get it. Yes. So we had the cat and

0: is awkward. It faces west, long diagonals and sloping too.
1: 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This is the Doobop Corner and my name is Carmen Kay. Let's get started.

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0: really interesting recording, sort of dragged in all sorts of different instruments and sounds.
1: Yep.
0: And,
1: that's Sean Temsoy.
0: It's very good. Very good. Where are we off to next?
1: I think we'd do another one that's linked to prog as well, actually. Matt has come and done solo for us, but he plays in a band called The Feeling of Fall, and they've got some material out, and I think they're looking for a drummer. So if you fancy drumming for this unit, I think they need a new drummer. We saw something out the other day about it.
0: Mm. So this is The Feeling of Fall, and I've got a track called Am What You'll Be.
1: Sounds right.

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1: Sauerbraten! Kitchen!

That's Greg Williams and Just For Fun on the Big Little Breakfast Show. There is a list on the wall of the studio that Sarah, who does local noise, has done of gigs in Adelaide this weekend. And it honestly is three A3 sheets of paper that she's used, and it's really colourful, and it's really easy to read. I'm in awe, and I'm grateful for it. So we will talk about a couple of them tonight at the Exeter, the Yellow Wallpaper, Tacklebox, After Dark. It's free gig. Low Life has The Watchers, Spaz Jam, Ammonite, and Goldfish. There's a single launch for The Watchers, apparently, there. The Grace Emily has Sons of Zoku. That's in yellow. I can't see it very well. The Wheat Sheaf has Lucas Day, which is a single launch as well, and Bella Brinkworth. The Gov has Zara Chantel, Aphid Hyde, Soul Collective. And the Ed Castle has Geomancer, Johnny Amoral, Rec Society. The Metro has the Valerie Trials, there's loads of music, and a lot of it is free. You just go to the pub and it's there.